0: And if you missed anything, if you want to be part of it, you want to chime in, everything at Covino and Rich, but you could listen to the podcast or just watch the show again at Covino and Rich FSR on YouTube. That's where we stream live. We do it one more day tomorrow for the hat trick, the Dan Patrick hat trick.
1: Cove, we had a really fun conversation. We could have gone for hours talking about all these great comeback stories in sports and entertainment and music and pop culture. Honestly, it could have been a two-hour conversation. I thought of even a few more during the break. Bree hit us up, and she said, Robert Downey Jr., and I said, that's what started the conversation. That was early on. Big Mike, who runs this place?
2: Who?
3: Has no one mentioned Brendan Fraser?
0: He did.
4: That's a great one.
0: That is a good one.
1: But
0: the whale is a big comeback. And now he's fit again.
1: Cove, there's a whole category we never even got to, which was like trends. Like Champion sweatshirts were like popular when we were little boys, and then the Kardashians wear one 30 years later and they're popular. Yeah. If you go to the beach, besides all the cheeks you see, women are wearing like high-waisted stuff like it's the 80s again. And you have a teenage daughter, Cove. All their fascinations with technology, like flip phones and landlines and vinyl records, like there's a fascination with those type of things, right?
0: I love a good comeback story, man. Kids are like tangible and they want a digital photo because the ones on their phone are too high quality. They want low quality photos. So yeah, this all came from Lindsay Lohan. It's her birthday. She's 40. She's back. She looks great. So we discussed the biggest comeback stories in sports and entertainment. And of course, there's crazy layers to the conversation if you want to expand. But I know you want to talk Taylor Swift. Rich always has a burning desire to bring any conversation back to Taylor Swift. So talk LeBron James because they're both equally eye rolls, right? Not everyone wants to hear about LeBron James either. So we do have a bonus pod called Overpromised where we get to things we overpromise. The debate today with LeBron James is basically, and it's all over social media because everyone's wondering what his, legacy is with the Lakers. Like, you know, what was his impact? I mean, he won a championship. And if your stupid opinion is, no, he didn't, he did. That's a fact. If you don't give credit to the bubble, that's just your opinion. The fact is, he won.
1: Well, if you don't think the bubble counted, that is not only your opinion; it's your weak ass opinion. Because
0: it's just an opinion.
1: It counts
0: because it counted and he won. And that's fine. You're entitled to your weak ass opinion. But he won, so people are like, "Well, what's his legacy?" And the debate. And I'm just going to leave this as a nugget. We could talk Taylor Swift. The question is, should the Lakers retire his number, and should he get a statue, or maybe one or the other? Worthy? Is he jersey worthy? Where does he stand?
1: Maybe we pick that conversation up tomorrow. I mean, we do have a fun Friday Dan Patrick.
0: So how about think about that, and maybe we'll get more updates as the day continues on what his future is looking like.
1: Well, you know, I'm glad you left me 1 minute to talk about Taylor. Which, by the way, I'm not a huge Taylor Swiftie. I'm just saying the fact that the Knicks,
0: perfect amount of time. Good.
1: The starting five were invited to her wedding. Do you go? If you're OG or if you're Brunson, do you say, hey, it's a 1,000-person venue where, like, Paul McCartney and all these random people are going to perform? It's probably like this huge party. Are you going?
0: It depends what what do I got going on? You would go. I would go. These are celebrity people with lives. They're not, you know, they saw her on the courtside, you know, like maybe they don't really care that much. They don't live that life. But yes, I would go.
1: All right. The same way Taylor Swift wanted to sit courtside alongside all these other celebrities, you don't think any of them would be like, babe, let's go. We got invited to Taylor Swift's wedding.
0: You always want to be in the room where it happens. This is going to be a big, huge pop culture event, whether you like her or not, whether you care or not. So I would say, four out of the five go. That's my prediction.
1: Okay. You know, hey, we'll get to that and more next tomorrow. We'll see you guys then. Enjoy your day. Arrivederci, baby.
0: See you in the promised land.
1: Goodbye, everybody.
0: USA! USA!
3: USA!
0: USA! USA! USA! USA!
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0: Look up, look down, look around, look up, look down, look around. In the trees and on the ground, 'cause the ALB must be found.
1: Some signs of the ALB are dime-sized holes on tree trunks, a sawdust-like material called frass, and the beetle itself, with a long black body and white spots.
0: Look up, look down, look around, look up, look down, look around. In the trees and on the ground, 'cause the ALB must be found.
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3: There you go. World Cup on Fox right there. Ronaldo with a goal. Portugal going on. They get the 2-1 win over Croatia. They'll face Spain, and the winner between Portugal and Spain.

Mitchell will join us in about 2 hours, about 5:30. John Krasinski from The Athletic is scheduled for 4:30 today. Very fortuitous for us that Garzy negotiated a deal with our next guest to be on even before we had any idea there might be this momentous add-on to discuss. Tom Crean, kind enough to join us.

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11: Welcome back to the best of Bumper to Bumper on this 4th of July Friday. I'm Guardsy, Justin Guard. It's the final half hour of Best of Today. We've got World Cup soccer coming up at the bottom of the hour. Here's two segments with our old buddy Sam Mitchell, former Timberwolves coach, former Timberwolves player. We always love to have Sam on to talk Wolves, whether it's playoffs, regular season, and in this case, the trade for LaMelo Ball. All of that coming up in the next half an hour with Sam Mitchell on the best of Bumper to Bumper. Here's Dan.
12: The meeting you said you just got out of, can we talk about it? Is it something we would be interested in, or is it none of our business?
13: Well, it was the technology. You know, I'm having meetings and stuff about the technology, Consultex, the AI app that we're getting ready to launch to give every kid their own AI coach.
12: What we talked about when you came
13: academic
12: in
13: advisor.
12: Right, excellent.
13: Yeah.
12: All right, let's get to it.
13: It's getting closer to that day.
12: Outstanding, and we'll have you on as you get into that day. All right, I'm just going to give you the floor, man. When you first heard, not that there were possibilities, because I think that the Wolves have been involved in every possibility, but when you heard this morning that reported, I think by Shams first, that this is a done deal, what was the initial Sam Mitchell from the gut reaction?
13: First, I was like, wow. then when you sit down and let it digest. And then you think about the two teams that you got to beat in the Western Conference to come out of the West. They're guard dominant. If you don't have good guards, you can't beat OKC and San Antonio. If you think about what San Antonio did, they drafted the last 3 years to do what? To put a team on the floor that can beat OKC. But what they forgot, putting a team on the floor that can beat the Knicks. That's a different story. But if you're the Wolves, you got to try to figure out how to get out the West. And I think of this as a big risk reward. LaMelo is talented. So he's never been, to me, he's always been like a sideshow. Mm-hmm. He's never been a guy that I thought took basketball serious. He's never won anything in basketball. And so my big question is, to me, this falls more on Anthony Edwards and Chris Finch. Why? Anthony Edwards is the face of your franchise. He's the dude now. There's no Mike Conley. He is the guy. He's the best player. He's the leader. He's the guy. He's had success since he's been in the NBA. He's the guy that got impressed upon LaMelo about trying to play winning basketball. He's that guy. This is a chance for LaMelo now to prove to people that he's a serious basketball player. I've always looked at him as just kind of a circus guy. He get his numbers. He get his money. He ain't going to win. And that's what Charlotte thought. That's why Charlotte made this trade. But I think it's a great risk reward if Anthony Edwards and Coach Finch can get him and make him understand this is an opportunity for him to play winning basketball and have a chance to win and go deep into the playoffs. He could turn his trajectory around for his career. But the talent is there. You got a dynamic backcourt. You got size in the backcourt. You got shooting. You got ball handling. Now the question is, he has the ability to be a defender. He has the ability to be a winning player, but can the Timberwolves turn LaMelo Ball into a winner?
12: Well stated, and that's not that different than what Tom Crean told us at about 3:30, that he thinks it's very much risk-reward. So let's get to – so the risk, based on what you just said, is the obvious, right, is that even here with a better team around him and with people that you like to think might influence him, he doesn't – you know, he's going to have his numbers and he's skillful, but he's not going to do the things that indicate he's serious about not only getting the playoffs, which is now considered a given here, but making some kind of a run. To on the positive side, though, if it goes well, what does his game do to transform or to change the state of the Wolves' offense?
13: Well, think about it like this. The only time the Wolves are really, really, really, really good is when Anthony Edwards has the ball. And what we've learned is when a guy has the ball all the time, he's on the floor, he gets wore down.
12: Yep.
13: Look about what they were able to do to Jalen Brunson early in that series, wear him down. And Mike Brown did a genius thing. He put Alvarado in the game.
12: You know?
13: He went even smaller.
12: Yeah.
13: Why? Because he needed another ball handler. So now think about this. Anthony Edwards can just worry about going to get buckets, worry about playing defense, worry about being a disruptor. He don't have to worry about handling the ball. He don't have to worry about setting anybody up. So now you got a guy that can set everyone up, that knows how to pass, knows how to play. The question is, does he want to be a serious basketball player, and does he want to have a chance to win? You look at what the Wolves did. They put their money in that backcourt. Think about it. They got guards now that they feel like can go out and compete with San Antonio and OKC. So that's the move. That's how I look at this. It's a big risk reward. The talent is there. The question is the commitment? Is he flaky? What kind of guy he's going to be? You got to understand, you're going to a winning organization. Showing up, being flaky, and being aloof, that ain't going to fly.
12: Yeah.
13: That ain't going to fly. And he needs also to understand, one of the owners is a guy that won, is a Hall of Famer in his sport, that was a guy that was known to be anal about being in shape, yeah, about being a professional.
12: Yeah.
13: You know, you think about A-Rod's career. It was all about being a pro. How you look, how you play, how you carry yourself. So he's going to have some expectations put on him that finally he needs. We need to find out if this guy a serious basketball player, or is he just a guy that just want to get paid and play basketball?
12: Yeah, that's fair. Now, the obvious question, you know, they traded away Nas. You got to trade, you know, you give up something in this deal. And so you're left very naked in the front court with not a lot of money. So that's, I mean, I would assume you agree, you've got to try to find somebody serviceable up front. Because they like the kid, Berenguer, but I don't think anybody thinks he can play with Rudy. They view him as, all right, we're going to give him some minutes to back up Rudy and then develop, they hope, eventually into the starting center somewhere down the road. But you got, and I mean, you tell me. I mean, does Jaden make more sense at the four or at the three?
13: Either at the way, three, man. Okay. You keep him at the three. So you won't slide. I would not slide him at the four.
12: You would not?
13: No, because he's light of frame.
12: Right, yeah.
13: He's thin.
12: Yeah.
13: He's got the height to be the four, but he don't have the frame. The same thing with Victor.
12: Yes.
13: Victor Wembanyama got the height to be a center, but he got the frame to be a small forward.
12: I don't disagree with you there, but then you got to find somebody, right? You got to get at least one more body.
13: Who's out there in the free agency? Well, who's out there that they can?
12: That's the problem. So it would almost have to be they got Green in the deal, and the, what's being told of here is that, and I think Green makes like 15 mil. Supposedly, they don't want to include Dante in the deal, which would give him a little bit more money. But to get something done, I don't know what Dante's value is. Obviously, he's coming. He's going to have this injury this whole year. So I don't know if you can get. I don't even know who the name would be, because you're not going to get. We had names earlier that were being thrown out, like John Collins, Oubre, Achimura. I don't think they have enough money for any of those three.
13: No. Now, if they could get a guy like one of those guys that you just mentioned, that would be big, but I just don't see them having the money to be able to do that.
12: Yeah. That's part of the that's definitely part of the issue. The other thing we learned, and I don't know if you were aware of this, because we talked about this with John Krasinski, who's covered the team for years. You know John. In fact, I think you go on with him on his he did a I think the night of the uniform, the big uniform unveiling. I think you were on with him for a while. He
13: sure was.
12: He says, "Look, you know, the notion that this is a move of desperation," he said, "you can like it or not like it, because as you say, there's risks." But he says, according to his reporting, that they have been after, they being Conley and the head coach and a couple of Conley's lieutenants, that they have been fascinated with pairing these two guys in the backcourt for a long time, and that he, you know, LaMelo just wasn't available. So, again, doesn't make them right, but I don't think this was a new thing with them. The only thing that seemed to change is that Charlotte said, okay, well, listen, and in the past they had not been willing to do that.
13: Well, Dan, the talent's there, but that's it. I've never seen this guy play what you would consider serious basketball. I've never seen him, you know. He did have a stretch when Borrego was the coach that they made a run. I think that he's been in the playoffs before, I think, hadn't he?
12: He's been in the play-in. I don't think they've been in a
13: play-in
12: series. Yeah, I think, because like last year, here's my point on to the positive. So last year, they improved by 25 games. They got all the way to 44 games. They didn't do anything. They lost their second play-in game. They won their first. They lost their second. So they didn't make it. But I thought he was shooting less, but it's because they had better people around him. But he had good numbers. And he was averaging, I think, 20, 21 a game, 7 assists, 5 rebounds. Decent three-point shooters, about 36%. That would indicate, all right, he was part of what seemed to be working, that he was integrating with some other talent that they've added to the list, and that maybe that's a good sign. Now, to your point, the comeback can be, well, then why was Charlotte willing to move him? You know, that's the concern, is if they weren't yet convinced of the seriousness that you're talking about, that's so key if this thing's going to work.
13: Well, sometimes a guy needs a different environment. Think about it now. Since he's been there, he's been the face. They really haven't had any success.
12: Right.
13: He's been getting paid based on talent, not wins, not nothing else. So maybe they just felt like they just needed to do a change. And maybe this would be good for him. It's on him now. This is a great opportunity for him. This is a great opportunity for him to rewrite the narrative of his career. Because think about it. If he would have stayed in Charlotte and this would have been it, just putting up numbers and making a lot of money, it would have been deemed a bust. But now he's got an opportunity to pair with Anthony Edwards, an all-NBA guy. You got a first-team defensive player in center. Now they got to put some more pieces around this team. But he's got the opportunity. The talent's there. The question is now, is he going to embrace this, or is he going to shrink?
12: That's fair.
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11: Back to the best of Bumper to Bumper on this 4th of July weekend. On this Friday, I'm Justin Gard. It's our final segment this afternoon. We're out a little early. It's not summer hours. We've got World Cup the rest of the afternoon and evening right here on The Fan. Argentina and Cape Verde come up at the bottom of the hour. The pregame show starts at 4:30, and then Colombia and Ghana a little bit later tonight. Let's wrap up the best of Bumper to Bumper with Sam Mitchell talking more about the big Wolves move to send Naz Reid and a first-round pick to Charlotte and bring back LaMelo Ball to be the new point guard of your favorite team.
12: Well, and you mentioned the Edwards component of this, I think, is huge because you know this, especially when you got to the postseason, he's facing endless double teams. Why? In part because, you know, if your other guard is not a scoring threat and not a guy who can create space by breaking people down, getting to the basket, you know, getting opening up the floor for himself and for other people, then it was too easy for opposing teams, right? To basically, I mean, John was saying it earlier, Krasinski, he basically, is almost as soon as he would get past midcourt, they'd be sending a second person at him. That's harder, at least on paper, that becomes harder to do, right? If the other guy...
13: LaMelo can make plays. He can handle. Yeah. He's got size. He can get in the paint. He can finish. He can create opportunities for other people. So it's going to be almost impossible to go try to double Anthony.
12: Yeah.
13: And now the thing about it now, you're not going to double LaMelo. He's going to kick it to Anthony. Look, it's a big risk reward. This could be great. This could be something that could get the Timberwolves to move a little bit further. But it all depends on LaMelo. It all depends on Anthony Edwards being able to impress upon LaMelo that this is an opportunity to compete for a championship, to get in the mix, to be one of those teams, to advance, to have a chance to play in the finals. The question is, does he understand the seriousness of what he's going to be asked to do every night to step on the floor to play winning basketball? Every night.
12: Yeah.
13: Not when you feel like it, not when you feel good.
12: Very true.
13: But every single night. Yeah. That's what good teams do. They find a way to win, and they play winning basketball. And we're getting ready to find out if this is something that LaMelo Ball really has an interest in. This is a big look. This move can cost some people their job if it don't work now.
12: No, that's exactly right. I was saying that is the high-risk, high-reward part. You can get
13: because I think he's due for an extension too, right?
12: He's got at least 2 years. Or is it three left, Garzy? I think it's at least two.
16: He's got three, but he's eligible to sign a two-year on top of this one.
12: Yeah, which I
16: 2 years, 119,
13: see?
16: I think.
13: Right. And you know these guys.
12: Yeah,
13: they want it.
12: Yeah, that's true.
13: They want it. They want, as soon as they're eligible for more money, mm-hmm. Think about it. Who wouldn't? I'm young. You're going to add two more years on top of 40, 50, whatever I'm making. You're right, I want it. Absolutely.
12: You wouldn't take the money if it's going to hurt the team and the salary cap. You would say no.
13: Well, I probably would because I'm dumb. LaMelo Ball probably won't because he got a brain.
12: Last item real
13: you know,
12: quick.
13: I get caught up in they can sit me in the office and talk about family and friends and teammates, yes. And they can get me like that. LaMelo going to be like, yeah, I hear all that, but you know what? You better add another zero to that.
12: Oh, you might be right about that. Real quick, were you surprised at all that they got that the Wolves got so little for Julius?
13: No.
12: Because?
13: It's not that Julius is not a good player. It's not that he's not a good guy. But his game in the playoffs, it's almost like Julius just kind of loses his mind.
12: Mm.
13: He dribbles. Because when you look at the contract, you look at everything that comes with him. We've had these conversations about Julius Randle. Sometimes he has stretches during the regular season where he's great.
12: Yep.
13: But it seems like the playoffs is his Achilles heel. It seems like he makes up his mind come playoff time that I'm going to show everybody that I'm that dude. And it just don't work. It just haven't. And it seems like he just like one of those guys that just can't get out of his way when these opportunities come.
12: Yeah.
13: No. You know, he's just one of them guys that always feel like I'm right there. This time it's going to be different. And it just hasn't been.
12: That's fair. By the way, both Anthony and LaMelo are used to having the ball. There's always that question of can they learn to adjust in that sense to play.
13: Because LaMelo's going to have the ball. He's the point guard.
12: Yeah.
13: But guess what? If you want assist, who's better than to give it to Anthony Edwards?
12: Yeah. He might like
13: if you want your assist
12: shots.
13: Total to go up. Yeah. Kick it to Anthony Edwards on the wing. Your assist will go up.
12: Yeah.
13: He's got a chance now to average 10 assists a game.
12: True. Yeah.
13: Yeah, well, he can lead the league in assists now.
12: And then you got to challenge Jaden again, right? You got to challenge Jaden to take the next step.
13: Well, if LaMelo's smart, mm-hmm. he would feed him the ball too.
12: Yeah.
13: Because, again, it's going to be a process. You got to change Jaden's mentality. You got to make him super great. I remember a story that Brian Shaw told with Phil Jackson coaching Kobe and Shaq. And so one day after practice, Brian was like, man, Kobe can do whatever he wants offensively. Phil won't say a word. Take bad shots. And Brian Shaw said something to Phil one day, and Phil sat down and said, look, for this team, I need Kobe to be in attack mode 24-7. For us to win, I need him to be in attack mode. And he gave his reason why. And Brian Shaw said it made sense. They won a championship that year.
12: Yeah.
13: He said, because when we get to the playoffs, everybody needs to know that he's that dude in attack mode.
12: Right.
13: And they're going to load up to try to stop him. And then that's when I have to coach Kobe in the right times to make sure he passes the ball when he needs to.
12: That's fair. Do you think LaMelo can make a score out of Rudy?
13: I think, yes. I think LaMelo going to make the game easier for Rudy.
12: Yeah.
13: Because think about it. When LaMelo get in the paint at 6'5", 6'6", you got to guard him.
12: Yep, no doubt.
13: Because he can finish. Now, he's going to attract more attention. I think also when Rudy steps in there and seals, LaMelo going to pass the ball. Why? Rudy got to watch your back. He got to protect you.
12: Yeah.
13: You better feed him the ball.
12: That's true.
13: Yeah. I think this is going to be, I think, again, I think if LaMelo embraces this and he understands this is a chance to rewrite the narrative on his career, this got a chance to work out big. I understand why they did it, because they felt like they weren't going to beat OKC and San Antonio with the status quo. So they had to go get better in that backcourt. And when you look at Dosunmu, look at Anthony Edwards, and you look at LaMelo now. Nice they got three guards that they feel like they can match up with San Antonio and OKC.
12: Yeah. That's very, very true. Sounds like you're in a very peaceful spot. We got to go, but it does sound very, I think I hear birds in the background. Are you outside in your
13: man on my side
12: cabana?
13: It's cloudy. It's been raining for 2 weeks.
12: Oh.
13: It's not too hot. It's about 85 degrees, but I'm sitting out here on the back of my patio talking to Dan Barrero. How much better can that be?
12: Life gets no better than that, as you well know. Thank you, my friend.
13: Amen. Every time you get a moment like this, you better thank God and enjoy it.
12: I'm with you 100%. Thanks, man.
13: All right, Dan.
12: We'll talk soon. Sam Mitchell, the one and the only.
11: 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Lou Nanny with Phil Esposito. Also, Tom Crean, Anthony Edwards college coach from the day after the draft, as well as the LaMelo Ball trade. We played that earlier in the show. 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World Cup action coming up after this break. Argentina and Cape Verde coming up first, then Colombia and Ghana. Have a safe 4th of July weekend. We will talk to you Monday when Bumper to Bumper starts at 3 right here on The Fan.
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30: Is one of those coaches who have found a way to build around Messi, where others said, hey, Messi's got to kind of adapt somewhat.
31: Yeah.
30: He said, no, listen, we have the most special player ever in the history of the game. Let's build a team around Messi and look, of course, what he can do. And you can look at other clubs as well, have always played the best 11. It doesn't always work. And for Argentina right now, he's got the right combination of players on that field.
32: I do love that he's saying, okay, we're going to build around you. Some coaches will put their ego ahead. Messi has been incredibly humble. You hear that he didn't want to know he was on the team before other players were announced. He did say as a head coach that every decision that's important, Messi's a part of that decision, but he's wise. And 6 goals, thus far in the, first 3 games is a good example that he's made a good decision.
33: Yeah, it's proved to be a pretty good one. Yeah, yeah.
32: That's good coaching.
30: It doesn't seem a difficult decision to make, but for some it has.
32: Some could mess that up, absolutely.
30: And you can see, obviously, their success from Copa America to the World Cup in recent years has been phenomenal.
33: Yeah, exactly. But they have to win this one first, as Coach was saying earlier. Let's come back. Let's preview this one, get a little bit into the tactics and our players to watch. 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

Romero, Almada. Antonio Martinez couldn't do anything of it. Good step there by Pico Lopez, and Cape Verde scrambled it away.

0: Rodrigo de Paul. He'll hook this in, sent right back up by Dini Borges. It'll bounce out for an Argentina throw. And looks like that throw will indeed come on the other side of the first half hydration break. And the cheers come, but Cape Verde doing their job so far. No score here in Miami in the round of 32 between Argentina and Cape Verde.
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